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That's some Don Williams on your Sunday night. It is Mike Tyner jumping back into the driver's seat playing the most country music as you and I wind the weekend down together. Got some Tammy Wynette coming up here in just a few minutes. Right now, let's keep it going with some Steve Warner.

0: That's Tammy Wynette on Mike Tyler on your Sunday night, winding down the weekend. It looks like Google has launched a new feature that lets us users record a short selfie video in order to sign in to your account. It's a backup option that works when other recovery methods fail. The video is, of course, it's got an encryption on it, and it's stored securely, we're being told. And, of course, you can also delete it later. So, yep, just another authentication for us to worry about.
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When he came across this young man sewing on a fiddle and playing it hot, and the devil jumped up on a hickory stump and said, "Boy, let me tell you what, I guess you didn't know it, but I'm a fiddle player too. And if you'd care to take a dare, I'll make a bet with you. Now you play pretty good fiddle, boy, but give the devil his due. 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

I love it. King George, it's Mike Tyler getting into another great hour of country music on this Sunday fun day as you and I wind the weekend down together. I got the Statler Brothers by request coming up here in just a few minutes. Right now, let's keep the country coming your way tonight with the Charlie Daniels Band and the South. Gonna do it again.

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0: That is Dwight Yoakam, Mike Tyler on your Sunday Funday, winding down the weekend. We'll jump into some entertainment slash maybe sports news. Could be sports entertainment. Yeah, we'll talk about that coming up in a few minutes.
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2: ABC News, I'm Wayne Cabot. A lull this weekend from all sides in the Iran war has crude oil lower, international crude now at $90 a barrel. Gas prices, $4.11 a gallon, same as yesterday, says AAA, but 12 cents higher than a week ago, 94 cents higher than a year ago. Republican Congressman Mike Turner of Ohio is on the Armed Services Committee and tells ABC's This Week.
3: Our allies and those in which they sell energy to are going to have to step up to the plate here. America, the United States cannot do this alone. There is economic pressure that can be placed on Iran.
2: Seattle police are looking for two people who parachuted from the iconic Space Needle. They still haven't been found. They bought tickets, climbed a glass partition, and over they went, down 600 feet. Fires now approaching Bordeaux City in France, easing in the Madrid area. The European wildfires have more than 300,000 people evacuated. This is ABC News.
4: Here's your forecast from Watertown Radio and GoWatertown.net. Lows dip down to about 73 tonight under clear skies, southwesterly winds 5 to 10 miles an hour. Daytime highs approaching 93 tomorrow, sunshine mixed with clouds at times. Lows dip down to about 70 tomorrow night, partly cloudy skies. I'm meteorologist Derek Kite on Watertown Radio. 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

Eddie Bravin and $2 in the jukebox. How you doing? It's Mike Tyner jumping into another fantastic hour of country music on your Sunday fun day. We got some Marty Robbins coming up in a few minutes. Right now, some Don Williams.

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1: ABC News, I'm Wayne Cabot. Breaking from Seattle, as many as five victims of a shooting near the Space Needle where a large festival was going on. A pause in the Iran war tonight, but on social media, President Trump posting AI fakes of airstrikes on Karg Island. Democratic Senator Chris Van Hollen wondering how Trump intends to end a war entering month six.
2: I don't see a clear strategy, and there's never been a clear strategy. We should never have gotten into this senseless war, and we should end it now.
1: Republican Congressman Mike Turner admitting
3: there's bipartisan frustration on Capitol Hill. You're seeing it, you know, Republicans, Democrats, that are showing their frustration with how this war is being, this conflict is being prosecuted.
1: Both were on ABC's This Week. President Trump will meet Benjamin Netanyahu for their first face-to-face since they started the war. He'll also meet Tuesday at the White House with Ukraine's president, who just authorized drone attacks deeper inside Russia. This is ABC News.
4: Here's your forecast from Watertown Radio and GoWatertown.net. Lows dip down to about 73 tonight under mainly clear skies. Westerly winds 5 to 10 miles an hour. Sunshine mixed with clouds at times tomorrow. Daytime highs approaching 93. Partly cloudy skies tomorrow night. Lows level off around 70. I'm meteorologist Derek Hite on Watertown Radio. Currently, it's 84 degrees.
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8: 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A lung cancer screening. 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

That's Merle Haggard. How you doing? Mike Tyler rolling through the most country music as you and I wind down your Sunday fun day together. Hopefully it was a great weekend. We'll get to some Emmy Lou Harris in just a few minutes. Right now, let's go back to Doug Stone in a jukebox with a country song.

0: Tim and New Harris on your Sunday night. It's your boy, Mike Tyler. How you doing? I appreciate you tuning in on the weekends with me. 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
1: 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That didn't hurt. 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
1: ABC News, I'm Wayne Cabot. A late-night shooting at the Seattle Center, site of a weekend festival. ABC affiliate KOMO spoke with a witness who thought he heard firecrackers.
2: But then there was a second volley, and that's when we saw people storming through the area across the Fisher Pavilion.
1: And we know people have been hit, but no details yet. A pause in U.S. attacks on Iran. Democrat Senator Chris Van Hollen on ABC's This Week said,
3: "We have depleted our interceptors, which are the weapons we use to intercept incoming Iranian attacks, which are obviously necessary to protect American troops."
1: A court ruling this weekend means some states don't have to follow a Trump executive order that makes the Postal Service create a list of approved voters for the midterms. This affects 23 Democratic-led states that sued, not the other 27 red states that did not. This is ABC News.
4: Here's your forecast from Watertown Radio and GoWatertown.net. Lows dip down to about 73 tonight under mainly clear skies. Westerly winds 5 to 10 miles an hour. Sunshine mixed with clouds at times tomorrow. Daytime highs approaching 93. Partly cloudy skies tomorrow night. Lows level off around 70. I'm meteorologist Derek Hite on Watertown Radio. Right now, 82.
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Conway's. Hello, darling. It is Mike Tyler jumping into the overnight, keeping you company on the third shift. Appreciate you tuning in. We got some Patsy Cline coming up. Right now, let's keep it going with Don Williams.

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1: ABC News, I'm Wayne Cabot. Shooting in Seattle on one of the busiest weekends of the year. The Bite of Seattle drawing thousands. Unclear how many were hit by gunfire. This witness telling ABC affiliate KOMO.
2: A lot of people running. As soon as we evacuated, we saw a lot of cops come by, and the cops did great in coming as fast as possible. But yeah, I think we just need maybe some better security, metal detectors even here.
1: It's not peace, but a pause. ABC's Matt Rivers on why the war weapons are silent for now.
3: U.S. Ambassador to the U.N. Mike Waltz saying the lull in fighting is designed to give peace talks some space. But a New York Times report says Trump is also pulling back from escalations with Iran for fear it could dangerously drain the Pentagon's already diminished stockpile of Patriot anti-missile interceptors.
1: Trump will meet Tuesday with Israel's prime minister for the first face-to-face since they started the war. He'll also host Ukraine President Zelensky. This is ABC News.
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2: Loretta Lynn Conway Twitty here on a Monday morning. Hey, stick around. We got music. That's what you're here for. We're going to jump into that convoy with C.W. McCall.

colors Joseph wore, and then she said, perhaps this coat will bring you good luck and happiness.

0: 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You've got the right radio station for the best music in the country. From Dolly Parton to Ed Bruce.
1: 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The bar was giving last call.

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1: It's not peace, but a pause. ABC's Matt Rivers on why the war weapons are silent for now.
2: U.S. Ambassador to the U.N. Mike Waltz saying the lull in fighting is designed to give peace talks some space. New York Times report says Trump is also pulling back from escalations with Iran for fear it could dangerously drain the Pentagon's already diminished stockpile of Patriot anti-missile interceptors.
1: Trump will meet Tuesday with Israel's prime minister for the first face-to-face since they started the war. He'll also host Ukraine President Zelensky. This is ABC News.
3: Here's your forecast from Watertown Radio and GoWatertown.net. Lows dip down to about 73 overnight under mainly clear skies. Winds out of the west, around 5 miles per hour. High temperatures reach up to 93 Monday. Sunshine mixed with clouds at times. Mainly cloudy skies expected. Monday night, lows level off around 70. I'm meteorologist Mandy Faluber on Watertown Radio. Currently 79.
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It's a Have Mercy Monday with the Judds. All right, good to have you tuned in. I'm Dave Sanders. Stick around. We got a lot of music on the way. A good one from Alabama, and it feels so right.

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I just kept on rolling and controlling them all. Finally they just threw up their hand and said, when you hot,

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1: ABC News, I'm Wayne Cabot. A late-night shooting at the Seattle Center, site of a weekend festival. ABC affiliate KOMO spoke with a witness who thought he heard firecrackers.
2: But then there was a second volley, and that's when we saw people storming through the area across the Fisher Pavilion.
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0: Lows dip down to about 73 overnight under mainly clear skies. Winds out of the west, around 5 miles per hour. High temperatures reach up to 93 Monday. Sunshine mixed with clouds at times. Mainly cloudy skies expected. Monday night, lows level off around 70. I'm meteorologist Mandy Faluber on Watertown Radio. Right now, 78.
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0: 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We got more of What You Tuned In For with Aaron Tippin right after this.
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He's riding hard to catch that herd, but he ain't caught them yet. 'Cause they've got to ride forever on that range up in the sky. All the horses snorting fire as they ride on, hear their cry.

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Good morning on the way this hour. Here from Reba McEntire, George Strait. We'll then grab one from the great Eddie Arnold, too. Sugar off the weekend together. Here, a little help from the greatest songs of all time, right? Ryan McDowell right now.

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0: Reba, third of her 25 number ones there in 1984, a year she won her first Female Vocalist of the Year award from the CMAs. She's about ready to go on a tear. And more on the way here from Olivia Newton-John, George Strait, a little fun with Confederate Railroad, too, on the way.
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2: ABC News, I'm Sherry Preston. A food festival turning to terror in Seattle after police say two people started shooting at each other. Roberto Ramirez was there and heard it.
3: We suddenly heard some firecrackers, what I thought were firecrackers, and people started yelling, shooter, shooter, and there was like a stampede of people just running, knocking down a lot of products from...
2: Three people were killed, four more hurt, including a two-year-old boy. One suspect is in custody. Police are looking for a second. France's president holding a crisis meeting today with wildfires raging through part of his country. Flames in the southwestern part of France have burned through an area about four times the size of Paris. Ukraine's president will meet with a new British prime minister today. It's the first visit by a foreign leader for new British prime minister Andy Burnham. The pause of the war with Iran holding for now. The U.S. and Iran holding off on any new attacks for a second straight day on Sunday. This is ABC News.
4: Here's your forecast from Watertown Radio and GoWatertown.net. High temperatures reach up to 93 with fog and spots early today under partly cloudy skies. North winds 8 to 15 miles per hour. Mainly cloudy skies expected. Tonight, lows level off around 70. Mainly cloudy skies expected. Tomorrow, high of 91. I'm meteorologist Mandy Faluber on Watertown Radio. Currently 72.
5: Good morning. This is Technical Sergeant Cody Longer from the United States Air Force. And I'd like to lead you in today's Pledge of Allegiance on KDLO Country. 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

Good morning on the way this hour. More great songs. George Jones. Here from Waylon Willie. That ought to help out. T.T. Shepherd coming right up, too, after we head to the county fair. Tim McGraw, we're going to love it.

0: 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Take 18 wheels.
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0: And what do you get? Well, some great country music, of course.

0: Gigi Shepherd getting us waltzing down the hallway toward the coffee pot. And get that second cup of coffee to kick in here. Things becoming a little clearer. Hope you had a good weekend, that final weekend of July, because next weekend, August is here. Yeah, summer is flying by. And more to help us get going this morning, going to hit the racetrack with George Jones here from T. Graham Brown, too.
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11: 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Thank you.
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0: Juice Newton easing us into our Monday morning, gently, with more to come here from that Coca-Cola cowboy, Mel Tillis, here from Vern Gosden, Alan Jackson coming right up, too.
1: Here's the deal. 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

0: am I gonna make it home tonight? 6 days on the road, and am I gonna make it home tonight? 6 days on the road, and am I gonna make it home tonight?
1: One of those great trucking songs from the 60s there from Dave Dudley. I don't know how you do it, 6 days on the road, but thank you for doing what you do, truckers. We do appreciate it. And more to get you down the road, got Shenandoah standing by. A little wake-up help from Ann Murray coming right up, too.
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0: Hey Murray, one of those cross-the-board hits there for 1979 with Shenandoah. Before that, a little weekend review. More to come here from George Strait, Tom T. Hall, too. Football is back. 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

0: Tom T. Hall said that was his simplest song, but his biggest moneymaker. There are quite a few people using that for commercials, if you remember. But, yeah, keep it simple always, and we do that here. None of my great songs with John Denver. Got Willie coming up. Also here from Diamond Rio.
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0: 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Great sing-along from Lynn Anderson coming right up. 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
1: Good morning. A powerful thunderstorm with winds of up to 80 miles an hour caused power outages throughout Minnehaha County as well as southeast South Dakota on Saturday night. By Sunday morning, Xcel Energy reported around 4,000 customers in South Dakota were still without power. The National Weather Service is calling it historic heat in the Rapid City area. Both the Rapid City Airport and National Weather Service office near downtown Rapid City broke their all-time highest temperatures over the weekend. The Rapid City Airport hit 112 degrees. The Weather Service office reached 110. On Saturday afternoon, Watertown Regional Dispatch received nearly a dozen 911 calls reporting multiple small grass fires burning in the South Ditch along Highway 22. The fires extended from east of Castlewood near 460th Avenue to I-29. The Castlewood Fire Department and Hamlin County Sheriff's Office responded. Before they arrived, several passing motorists attempted to extinguish the small fires. They were caused by a trailer tire that went flat while traveling on the highway. That produced sparks that ignited the dry roadside grass. In all, fire crews were able to quickly snuff out approximately 10 separate small fires. South Dakota Republican voters will pick their nominee for governor in tomorrow's runoff election. Toby Doden and current Governor Larry Roden are on the ballot. Meanwhile, Doden is considering a number of potential running mates prior to tomorrow's runoff. Doden has not publicly named finalists in his search for a lieutenant governor candidate, but he's reportedly narrowed the list to a small number of names that include former House Speaker Steve Haugard, former congressional candidate Casey Crabtree, and State Senator Taffy Howard. From the newsroom, I'm Mike Tanner.
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Good morning on the way this hour. Here from John Connolly, Loretta Lynn, Alabama coming up too. In the meantime, it's Alan Jackson. A little

0: Sattler Brothers, take a look at that class of 57. Another Reed Brothers song there from Don and Harold Reed, the only actual brothers in these Sattler Brothers. But that was a big song for them, 1972 Grammy winner that year. Certainly one of the greatest songs of all time from one of the great groups. And more to come here. Got Loretta Lynn coming right up. Patti Loveless on the way, too.
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0: Patti Love Us, 1990, second number one off that Honky Tonk Angel album. That really was her breakthrough album. Really helped get her on her way and eventually got her into the Country Music Hall of Fame. Loretta Lynn before that, still to come. Here from Juice Newton. John Connolly coming up too. Football is back. 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

0: Alabama, fifth straight number one, fifth of that 21 straight there in 1981. That was their biggest crossover hit as well. Everybody else finding out what we already knew. They were awesome. And more coming out. Randy Travis coming right.
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1: ABC News, I'm Sherry Preston. Chaos amid gunfire at a Seattle food festival.
2: They were stepping over people. There was a lot of food on the floor, and there were people on the floor. There were kids, strollers.
1: Roberto Ramirez caught in the crush of people running when police say two people started shooting at each other. Three are dead, four more hurt. One of those suspects is in custody. Officials in France say a major wildfire has stopped growing, but the fires in France and Spain are still burning. The Bordeaux wine country still threatened. And over the border in Spain, ABC's Marcus Moore.
3: Spain declaring their first ever national emergency due to fires. 100,000 people either evacuating or ordered to shelter in place. Outside Valencia Saturday, authorities say a 78-year-old man was found dead, the country's first fire casualty.
1: The pause in fighting holding between the U.S. and Iran, but Saudi Arabia says it shot down drones fired by an Iranian-backed militia. This is ABC News.
4: Here's your forecast from Watertown Radio and GoWatertown.net. Sunshine mixed with clouds at times, with fog in spots early today, with daytime highs approaching 93. Winds out of the north, 8 to 15 miles an hour. Lows dip down to about 70 tonight, mainly cloudy skies expected. Sunshine mixed with clouds at times. Tomorrow, highs level off around 91. I'm meteorologist Derek Hite on Watertown Radio. Currently, it's 72 degrees.
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Taking you on to San Antonio's throne, that is Tanya Tucker. Let me ask you this, do you believe in robot love? 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Here's Steve Warner.

0: flying high up in the sky. Do you know, I'm not sure if it's because the sky is blue, but the color blue is the world's favorite color. 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

0: That is Loretta Lynham, Ashley Blake. 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
2: ABC News, I'm Sherry Preston. A pause in U.S. attacks on Iran. Sources say the White House is holding off on strikes while negotiators go back to the bargaining table. The search is on in Seattle for at least one more gunman in yesterday's deadly shooting. Three people were shot and killed during a food festival at the Space Needle. Four others were hurt. Roberto Ramirez was caught in the panic that followed.
3: All the vendors got behind the plywood because of the shooter until, I don't know, it was like 5 minutes. Then it was kind of like, you know, a big silence. And it wasn't until like 15 minutes later the cops started showing up.
2: A monster wildfire in France has forced 220,000 people from their homes. However, the country's interior minister said today that fire has stopped growing. Fire is also burning in Spain. One person there was killed. The trial begins today for Lindsay Clancy in Massachusetts. The former nurse killed her three children 19 days after being discharged from a psychiatric hospital. This is ABC News.
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8: 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There are certain things you can do and not do, of course. 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Farmers.

0: 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We always start at the bottom of the list and work our way back up to the top of that list. 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
0: Thank you. Appreciate that. 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Welcome to Farmer's Market. Good morning.
2: Good morning. Hey, this is Mark from over by the Henry area. I am looking for a control box for a 567 John Deere round baler. If somebody's got one that burned up or something and got the control box for a 567, could they give me a call at 520-0138? Again, that's 520-0138. Thank you very much, and have a great day.
0: You too. Thank you for calling in. Again, the show runs on you, our listening audience, to be a part of it. Joe has queen bed, asking $75 for best offer. Also have a desk in good shape with drawers, $60. Still have that BB gun, asking $45 for that. Also a 2008 Ford Taurus that they're selling for $12,000. Runs great. And phone number 605-952-4781. Female German Shepherd, adult, for sale for $150. Needs gone soon as possible. 2 female pups for sale for $300. Updated on the vaccinations. Been dewormed. Very friendly. Out of Veblen. 605-470-0892, 470-0892. From Florence, it's a John Deere 212 pickup header. Has a 6-belt pickup, and the head has a big, larger auger. 605-881-6035 is the phone number. 881-6035. And again, that's a Florence location. Good morning. Welcome to Farmer's Market.
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0: All right. Repeat the phone number again for me.
3: Okay, 605-836-0377.
0: There, I got it. I thank you for calling in. Appreciate that from the old stomping ground.

0: in Bristol. Here's a 10,000 BTU portable air conditioner. They want $275 for that. Got a 5,000 BTU air conditioner, $175. Got a 2023 Polaris Sportsman, $570 with aftermarket rims, $250. All right, I won't mention what he's got for rent, though. No, that I'll bypass. But anyway, 605-520-5901. You can ask him on it, but I won't mention what it is. 520-5901. Otherwise, the AC units, call Lonnie on that one, okay? Jason from Watertown looking to buy a cheap old square baler and says Ken needs some work. 603-316-8507. 603-316-8507. So he's looking to buy one, even if it needs a little fixing up. Doesn't matter. He'll do his work on it, I guess. 886-8989 is the phone number. It's Farmer's Market here on a Monday. Thanks to Westside Implement out of Clark, Howard Veterinary Clinic, Watertown, also Fast Ag Air, 2T Sales and Service, Watertown, the Meat House at Andover, and Olympic Chevrolet, Buick GMC, out of Huron. Also bringing the show here today. Out of Watertown, it is 3 bales of good 2026 grass hay. 1 mile north of Watertown, 1,000 pounds each for $300 of best offer. Got 3 bales. 605-520-2103. That's 520-2103. Mile north of Watertown. Out of Hazel, it's a New Holland baler. It's a silver anniversary edition, $269. It's been shedded. $1,500 is the asking price. James is 605-520-2937. 520-2937. On that New Holland baler. Also has seven-wheel rake for $500. And also the 1990 Jeep Islander Sport. Says 4.0 inline, 6. 8,000 is asking for that. Once again, the phone number is 605-520-2937. All those items at Hazel. And all three submission forms right in a row. Again, email us, text us. 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And the phones are open right now for you as well. 886-8989. Out of Leola, 2018 Heartland Cyclone Toy Hauler has a 13.6-foot garage setup. 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Also the Yeti package. 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We've got another phone call. Let's take it. Welcome to Farmer's Market.
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0: I thank you very much for calling in on Farmer's Market. Made me wonder if the phone was still working, but it does. Let's see. I'll have to get back to Terry on this one. He was wondering on the tower. And right now, they're still working on it. When I checked the power this morning, about 40%, I think, is what it was at. And that will be that way for probably through August, is what I'd be thinking. So hopefully, weather stays the way it is. I mean, they haven't had much rain to deal with. Just dealing with the hot weather, so... And we're just kind of hopefully they can get the work done for those folks over in that area. They see that thing being worked on every day up there. So that's the latest I could tell you about it, Terry. Welcome to Farmer's Market. Good morning.
2: Yes, I got it's a full size headboard that I got. But it don't have lights. You can put a light on it. I want $50 for it. You can give them home me at 605-354-6746. Number again is 605-354-6746. And it's a nice one.
0: Thank you very much. Appreciate that. As he said, full size. 354-6746. All right. Well, Terry's got some items he wants to sell in Brookings. He's got a Maytag wash machine. He's got that for $50. He's got two 185 65 15 tires. They're $45 each, or two for the $75. He's got one 600 16 tire on rims, six hole pattern for $40. Donut spare tire and rim. It's a T125 70 D15 five hole pattern for $20. And then it says kids rocking horse, well padded, $20. So he's got all those items in the Brookings area. So go ahead and give him a phone call. That is 695-2384. Welcome to Farmer's Market. Good morning.
3: Good morning. This is Tim in Watertown. Today I'm trying to sell a couple of Elvis items. One is an Elvis blanket, and the other is a Zippo lighter, if anyone's interested in it. 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It's 6 foot by 38 inches wide. She's asking $40, her best offer. And she has a Pargu brand backpack. She's asking $25, her best offer for that. And I also still have a couple of 16-inch bicycles. One is a boy's, one is a girl's. And my number is 605-886-8509. And if they please leave me a message, I can get back to them with pictures. Again, at 605-886-8509. And thank you.
0: Thank you. Appreciate your call today on Farmer's Market. Opens up the line for you now at 886-8989. I'm just looking at this text, and I'll talk about it in just a moment. First, let's take another phone call on Farmer's Market. Good morning.
4: Yes, I'm putting an ad in for my brother. He's looking for older Kawasaki motorcycles, either for parts or whole running one. The number to call is 605-290-3208. He doesn't care what size they are, but it'd be 605-290-3208. Old Kawasaki or Yamaha, he said. So you can let me know.
0: Thank you very much. Appreciate you calling in for him. All right. What was texted in is for sale. It is a Wayne fuel pump. It is upright, late 60s, working condition, $950 for it. And that will be 881-2479. 881-2479. Welcome to Farmer's Market. Good morning.
5: Yes, I have a New Holland 270 Hayliner square baler. I worked a couple years ago, and we used it. I guess if somebody wants to give me $350, they can take her. 868-2014, 868-2014, Watertown area.
0: I thank you for calling in on the program. All right, getting a New Holland brand on that one. Welcome to Farmer's Market. Good morning.
6: Hello. I've got a Evinrude outboard motor, 15 horse. The gas tank, everything is with it. It runs good. It's an older one. It's blue and white. And I'm asking $200 for it. First come gets it. It runs fine. My number is 320-815-4078.
0: I thank you for calling in. Appreciate that. Well, again, 886-8989.

0: text us or email us, or again, fill out that submission form. Boy, just listening in my headphones, a little more scratchy this morning. I wonder if they turned it down a little more for that tower work today. Good morning. Welcome to Farmer's Market.
1: Hey. Good morning, Randy.
0: How are we doing, Harlan?
1: Doing well, Randy. You're coming in loud and clear.
0: Okay, good.
1: Yeah, I was wondering when you said they're doing a little construction on the tower, is that going to affect us pretty soon now, or what?
0: Well, they've been working on it here the past few weeks, but you're still saying I'm hearing it loud and clear, which makes me feel good.
1: Yeah, yeah. And you said it's going to be about a 40% signal?
0: That's what my power was today when I called it up.
1: I see.
0: But
1: okay.
0: It's still hitting your area.
1: No. Oh, yeah. Not bad at all. So, did you get a little storm over the weekend, Randy?
0: We got about a quarter inch Saturday night was what come through.
1: Did you have wind with that? Damaging wind
0: nope.
1: or not?
0: Nope. That was more south.
1: Okay.
0: Yep.
1: Okay. Well, I know the Aberdeen area had some trees down, too. So
0: oh, you did?
1: I know there was some bad stuff around. Yeah. Yeah. And then, a little bit of damage on the corn and a little bit of smaller hail in the Ipswich area over there, too. So there was a little mix of everything.
0: Hmm. I didn't hear about that area.
1: Randy, yeah. What? We don't need that kind of stuff, but we sure could use a good rain, Randy. We didn't get any rain at all.
0: Nah. We need some again. Yes, we do.
1: Yeah, so anyway, Randy, I'm just going to mention I had a real good day on Friday over in the Watertown area. I'm heading back that way here soon to some other things. Always looking to buy the good used traps and looking to buy the old silver coins and the old paper currency. If anybody has anything like that, just wants to get an appraisal on it, I do offer the appraisals. I don't always have to see it. I can give appraisals over the phone, too. So then give me a call at 605-380-6545. I'm in the Aberdeen area, Randy, but I get around quite often. 605-380-6545.
0: All right. Good hearing from you. Thanks for the information.
1: Thanks, Randy. Have a good day.
0: You too. Appreciate that. I can hear up in that area. I just heard more in that Sioux Falls area on Mike's newscast today in the Sioux Falls, T, Harrisburg area. All right, let's see. Well, before I read the next one from the form, I'll take this next phone call on Farmer's Market. Good morning.
2: Hey, I need that phone number for that 2000 Toyota Tundra. 868 was the first three numbers.
0: And then it's going to be 0846.
2: 0846. Thank you, sir.
0: Not a problem. Thanks to help you out there. We're coming up on 10:30, so let's take our break for our 3 minutes worth of sponsors, and we'll be right back.
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0: And we're back with more of the Farmer's Market again on this Monday, thanks to those great sponsors. Our temp right now, 79 degrees, on the way to 92 today. Northwest wind is 7 at this time. Now, they say patchy smoke. I'm just kind of looking out the window. Haven't paid much attention if there's smoke out there or not, but it's in our forecast today and tomorrow, so haven't been outside to really give it a good look, just been kind of looking out the window here. Welcome to Farmer's Market. Good morning.
9: Good morning. This is our cat, Pierpont, South Dakota, and I have a 1987 F-150 Bronco for sale. It's got the six-cylinder engine, three-speed automatic, positive traction rear end. I put a new fuel tank in it a few years ago, but it's got a problem. It doesn't run. I'm interested in any offers that come along. Thank you very much. My phone number is 605-380-1275. 605-380-1275.
0: Thank you very much. Appreciate that. From Pierpont. All right. Good to hear from that area. Gettysburg, he filled out the form, says, I got a Remington Model 770 rifle, Remington Model 10 shotgun, Remington 870 shotgun, a Yugoslavian SKS, and a 20-gauge Mossberg shotgun for sale. 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Josh filled out that form. Welcome to Farmer's Market. Good morning.
10: Good morning. I'm in the Mailbank area, and I have chicken that's sitting on about a dozen eggs. 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My number is 467-0172. 467-0172.
0: I thank you for calling in. 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Good morning.
11: Good morning. How are you?
0: We're doing okay on this end.
11: This is Carol Alta of Mount Aberdeen. I got a deep freeze for $85 for each. The total, if you want to buy two of them, for $170 in cash.
0: All right, cash in hand.
11: And the phone number is 605-377-0291. You got it?
0: Repeat the phone number again.
11: 605-377-0291.
0: Now I have it. You have a wonderful day.
11: You too.
0: All right, there you go. Some deep freeze. Freezers, I should say. 377-0291. Here we go. Let me check my emails. Nothing. Nothing right there. Okay, so let's take phone calls then. Welcome to Farmer's Market.
12: Good morning. I have a 706 gas tractor. 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I'd like to have $4,000. 605-881-3042. 605-881-3042. Thank you.
0: Thank you. Appreciate your call on Farmer's Market. Say, speaking of tractors, this Saturday, already coming up on August 1st, the Clark Potato Days Tractor Drive. So you can get signed up for that. Registration 8 to 9 at the Big C in Clark. You'll leave Clark at 9 o'clock. You drive over to the farm north of Raymond, the Glen Henke Farm. Then you'll drive to Raymond for dinner at the fire department. Head down back to Clark. Get to the museum grounds there. Take a tour of the Henke tractor and machinery collection there at the museum. And they're looking for tractors. I'll tell you more about it in just a second. Welcome to Farmer's Market.
12: Yes, I've got a brand new 12x12 roll-up door with a Midland electric opener. Never been put in gray in color. I also got a brand new 6-foot sliding patio door, kind of cream covered. And it's got a design in the glass. I needed $400 for that. And that's in the Watertown area. And for more information, then call 605-881-2308. That's 605-881-2308. Thank you.
0: Thank you. Appreciate you calling in. All right, on that door and patio door. So they're looking for rusty or shiny tractors. You must maintain 12 miles per hour. You got to make sure you can do the whole round trip of 40 miles. Make sure the tractor can do it. You'll be a part of the Potato Days Parade at 5 after you had that long day of tractor driving over the Raymond. But if you want to be a part of it, got questions, Ed? He's one of the guys, 880-5423. Or Dan is at 233-0100. So a couple guys you can talk with, be a part of the tractor drive. And it's already going to be this coming Saturday, August 1st. And I haven't looked far enough ahead. I can now. 83, that's not going to be bad. on Saturday at Potato Days in Clark. Oh, there you go. 83. Good day to drive the tractor. Be a part of the tractor drive for the Clark Potato Days. All right. And we're going to be doing some reports from Clark Potato Days on Friday, day before. Get you all geared up for what's going to be happening on Saturday. So be listening for those Potato Day reports here on the radio station. Thanks to Denwald Transportation, Dakota Vision Ag out of Carpenter, Clark Community Oil, Furnace Funeral Home, O'Neill's Drywall, Ken's Food Fair, Dakota Bank of Clark and Willow Lake, as well as the Clark Chamber of Commerce. So listen in for those reports here on Friday. It gets you geared up for another big day of Clark Potato Days over there in Clark. Another 8 minutes to go on today's Farmer's Market, so give us a phone call at 886-8989. 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Here's our next phone call. Welcome to the show. Good morning.
13: Mr. Andy, how are you doing all with the weather?
0: I'm doing okay.
13: I was just saying where the AC's working.
0: Yeah, the AC's working fine today in the building.
13: You haven't invented a portable one yet, have you?
0: No. Boy, was yesterday a tough one, though. Oh, my.
13: Oh my. You couldn't stand it all 5 minutes without breaking a hell of a heat. I mean, the heat getting to you.
0: Oh, it was terrible yesterday.
13: Yeah. Go ahead.
0: I was just saying, not a good day for golf or fishing yesterday, so.
13: Well, we're going to have to put that off for a while.
0: Yeah. All right, now I'll let you go. I'll let you do your business now, okay?
13: Yeah, well, if you had a guy out there with a, I think it was a 15-horse boat motor a few calls back.
0: Okay, yep, that had to be the 320 one, I'm guessing.
13: All right.
0: 815-4078.
13: 4078.
0: Yeah.
13: Did they have an address?
0: No, I guess not.
13: Okay. Well, anyway, you stay cool now and have a good day.
0: All right. You too. Good hearing from you over there in that Redfield area. Should have asked him if he had the patchy smoke. If it was coming from his direction to my direction. Welcome to Farmer's Market. Good morning.
14: Morning. Hey, this is Mike up in the Crocker Hills. I've got three 1,450-pound native prairie grass. I've been selling them. They make great horse feed or buffalo hay. A few more. Never had rain on hay at all. Bales have been stored in my barn the entire time. $105 each or $300 for all three of them. And my number is 605-695-6480. 605-695-6480.
0: Thank you very much. Appreciate that. Over in the Crocker Hills. Need some good quality bales right there. Give them a phone call. Welcome to Farmer's Market. Good morning.
15: Hey, good morning, Randy. I got a couple items. Dan from White, South Dakota. I've got a 1988 L9000 Ford dump truck, and it's got a poly liner and a good hoist motor runs good, and I've got an 8N Ford, a 48 8N Ford with the Sherman step-up. 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
0: I thank you for calling in. Appreciate you being on the program. Here's a 99 International 9300 Triaxle N14 Cummins, 460. 418 speed, 46 rears, wet kit for side dump or live bottom. It's either a clean unit or a clean title. But anyway, one owner. Dave, it's Mineola at 507. And then I got an 829. And then it's going to be 5351. He wants $18,750 for it. 507-829-5351. Welcome to Farmer's Market. Good morning.
16: Yes, good morning. Looking for a number. There was a fellow from Roscoe, I think, that had some shotguns for sale.
0: And other items, yes. Okay, that is, let me find it here. There we go. 252-1530.
16: Okay, good enough. Thank you much.
0: All right, thank you. Appreciate that. All right. Got a text says we can hear you up by Frederick. Got some smoke up here. All right. Appreciate that. And, yeah, out of that Canada area. You got it. All right. So I know it's up in that area. They're getting some smoke from Canada. And, again, they can hear us loud and clear. Love it. Love to hear that information. So apparently we're getting more that direction than we are to the south, to the Brookings area from the way it's working out today, I guess. All right, down to the two-minute warning now on today's program. 886-8989, again, is our phone number. We'll probably work on the text and emails again tomorrow. Again, if you need a phone number, let me know before 11 o'clock today, and I can try to help you out there. And when it comes again to texting and emails sent to the program or submission form, it is read the one time during the show, and then we, as I do it, I hit the trash button or delete button, and it gets thrown in there, and keep resubmitting if you're still trying to find your item or sell your item. This will be the final call today. Welcome to the show. Good morning.
17: Hello. Say, today I have got, it is a 10 by 13 screen gazebo. It has the fabric top and has the mosquito netting all the way around. Perfect time to get that set up and avoid the bugs. But anyway, it's got slides. It's brand new. I've never set it up. I paid a little over 300 at Menards. If they've seen them out there, that's exactly what this is, with the metal frame and the mesh and the screens that go on it. And I will take $200 for that. I'm just not going to set it up. So if somebody is interested, looking to save a little money on one of those screen gazebos, 10 by 13, $200. My number here in Watertown is 268-3125, 268-3125. Thank you, and have a great day.
0: You too. 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We'll do another farmer's market. Otherwise, give me a phone call if you're looking for a phone number. After 11, go to the website.
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22: 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I'm John Perkins with a Brownfield Market Update. 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Soybeans and corn are pressured by the drop in crude oil, along with improved rainfall chances for parts of the Midwest. August beans are down 38 and a quarter at 1209 and three quarters. September's 38 and a half lower at 1201 and three quarters. September corn's 12 and three quarters lower at 451 and a half. December's down 13 and a half at 474. Live and feeder cattle are lower on the resumption of live cattle imports from Mexico. August live's down 82 at 226.25. October's 222 lower at 220.27. August feeders are down 302 at 342.30. And a profit taking and spillover from cattle. August hogs are 32 lower at 102.52. October's down 155 at 87.47.
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1: ABC News, I'm Sherry Preston. The second suspected gunman in that mass shooting in Seattle is still on the loose. Police say one person's in custody, but a second person is believed to have been involved. When the two began firing at one another, three were killed, four wounded, including a two-year-old boy. Evacuations underway for 300,000 people in Central Europe. They have fled their homes amid massive wildfires in Spain and France. ABC's Marcus Moore is not far from Madrid.
2: The region had a very wet winter and also a spring, so there's a lot of vegetation, dry vegetation now. And also, Western Europe had its hottest June on record, a kind of perfect storm for these fires to start and then move rapidly across the terrain. And the temperatures are expected to rise again.
1: The mediators say they have achieved progress in ceasefire talks between the United States and Iran, part of what helped a lapse in the fighting. Done deal. The contract has been inked and the press release is out, making LeBron James officially a Philadelphia 76er. This is ABC News.
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10: Here's your forecast from Watertown Radio and GoWatertown.net. Sunshine mixed with clouds at times today, with daytime highs approaching 93. Northerly winds 8 to 15 miles an hour. Mainly cloudy tonight, lows dip down to about 70. Sunshine mixed with clouds at times tomorrow, daytime highs approaching 91. I'm meteorologist Derek Height on Watertown Radio. Currently 84.
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0: Tell her she's beautiful, Sammy Kershaw. You know, I'm not about lying to people, but if you think somebody's doing a great job or that they're pretty or they're wearing something nice, let them know. That positive behavior will increase yours and their happiness.
1: There's more to exports than most people imagine. Hello, everyone. I'm Tom Stever with the South Dakota Soybean Network, brought to you by South Dakota soybean farmers and their checkoff. A dozen South Dakota farmers given the opportunity to see firsthand how their soybeans are exported came away from the experience with enlightenment about how their crop gets to foreign customers. Interviewed while on the bus tour, longtime Sisseton, South Dakota farmer Connie Piotr said she applied to go out of curiosity about what happens to her soybeans when they're no longer in her hands.
2: Where did it go? How did it get there? I was amazed at all the steps involved in sending grain on the way to foreign countries. It was amazing to hear all the barriers that had to be overcome and all the protection that we have as Americans.
1: Aboard the same bus after departing the port of Grays Harbor, Washington, Paul Van Gerpen of Avon, South Dakota, expressed surprise about the volume of value-added soybeans leaving the state.
3: The tour's been really interesting so far, seeing the facilities that export soybean meal and actually finding out the amount of soybean meal that really gets produced in South Dakota and exported. Shows that AGP is making a big investment and trying to get a larger export market and being able to do it more efficiently and improve stuff for the South Dakota farmers.
1: Referring to AGP's massive loadout facility set to open this week at Grays Harbor, South Dakota Soybean Association board member Ross Cheddar agrees that infrastructure enhancement is good for South Dakota growers.
4: It's already an impressive facility, but their upcoming addition is going to be absolutely a world-class meal loadout facility, serviced primarily by rail lines that come from our part of the country. I feel like that gives South Dakota soybean producers and farmers a really great outlet for our products. You know, the value-added meal side of things is going to come through here, is going to go on boats to Asia and other places, and that's really a benefit to our markets.
1: There's more about South Dakota soybeans' See for Yourself tour on an upcoming edition of the Soybean Pod, brought to you by South Dakota soybean farmers and their checkoff. I'm Tom Stever.
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1: Good afternoon. If you've been waiting for a break from this terribly hot stretch of weather we've been experiencing, well, you're going to have to wait at least a few more days to get it. After triple-digit heat across South Dakota over the weekend, the heat is going to remain in place for a good chunk of this week.
2: You know, today and Tuesday, still highs in the 90s for many areas, but a couple degrees cooler than what we saw this weekend, it appears anyway. And then the humidity, we don't think, is going to be quite as oppressive as it was over the weekend. Still fairly humid in some places, but right now our forecast heat index values generally stay below 100 degrees this week. So we don't, you know, have any heat advisories in effect or things like that.
1: That's National Weather Service forecaster Travis Tarver. Watertown saw a high of 96 on Sunday, with the heat index value topping out at 103. Governor Larry Rodinus formally requested a presidential major disaster declaration for 8 South Dakota counties and 2 reservations in response to a tornado and historic windstorm. Beadle, Bennett, Buffalo, Day, Hand, Hughes, Hyde, and Stanley counties, along with the Crow Creek and Lower Brule reservations, are in the request. It covers a storm system that went through South Dakota from June 28th until July 3rd. The damage estimate to public property is more than $4.5 million. The weather produced sustained high winds and extreme gusts of 131 miles an hour in Highmore that's being evaluated for both state and national records. Remember, you can get news anytime online. 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That's a look at what's happening. From the Watertown Radio Newsroom, I'm Mike Tanner.
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That is Ricky Skaggs. As you are working today on that big project, do you have any pet peeves around the office? Things other people do that you don't really agree with? We're going to talk about those in just a little bit.

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Country music has got you covered.

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0: That is Buck Owens together again. I'm Ashley Blake, and I'm so glad we're hanging out today during the workday, or if you're lucky enough to be retired, whatever you're doing today, thanks for taking us along.
1: Hogs are mostly lower. Soybeans, cattle, and corn are down sharply. I'm John Perkins with a Brownfield Market Update. Plant your potential and harvest your reality with Stein. 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Soybeans are sharply lower today on profit-taking and technical selling. Forecasts generally have cooler weather in many key U.S. growing areas with some better rain potential in parts of the region. However, there are some questions, of course, about the extended forecast, but there are usually questions about the extended forecast. Crude oil's dropping on talk of resumed negotiations between the United States and Iran, or at least this pause in the fight. August beans are down 40 at 1208. September's 40 and 3 quarters lower at 1199 and a half. August bean meal's 1040 lower at 32090. August soybean oil's down 277 at 7156. Corn's down on profit taking and technical selling. It's watching U.S. development weather and seeing some spillover from this decline in crude oil. USDA is expected to lower the national crop condition rating in the weekly update out after the close. September corn's 12 and 3 quarters lower at 451 and a half. December's down 13 and 3 quarters at 4 and 3 quarters. And wheat today is lower on profit taking and technical selling. The trade's waiting to see if commercial shipping traffic resumes in the Black Sea region. There was a greater hope of that, let's just say, on Saturday, but after actions over the weekend, that appears to be in some great doubt at this point. But with the general tone in grains and oilseeds, wheat's moving lower. Medium-term forecasts for spring wheat in the northern plains mostly look dry. September Chicago's down 15 at 663. With varying types of technical activity, December cotton's up 82 at 8080. November rice is down 32 at 1407. Live and feeder cattle are down sharply on the USDA's announced phase reopening of the border to live cattle imports from Mexico. Choice box beef higher at midday, select is lower. This week's show list looks at least somewhat larger in Kansas and Texas, but just about steady in Nebraska. August live is down 215 at 224.92. October's 360 lower at 218.92. August feeders are down 792 at 337.55. September's 1022 lower at 331.22. And hogs are mixed, mostly lower on spread trade and profit-taking. The pork carcass cutout value is higher at midday today. Butcher hog markets are steady. The major direct market openings are not reported due to confidentiality. Not a lot of negotiated movement to start off the week. August is up 5 cents. That's the exception at 102.90. October hogs are down $1.42 at 87.60. And over in the broader market, crude oil is down about $6.50 a barrel. The Dow's up about 100 points, well below the day's highs. John Perkins, Brown.
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4: 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We've changed our schedule due to the heat. We're going to have no Wednesday feeder sale. We're going to postpone that till the next Wednesday. But here tomorrow, on Tuesday, on the 28th of here July, we're going to have our butcher cow, butcher bull sale. We'll start that at 9 o'clock. We'll sell a sheep sale. We'll have baby calves. We'll have pairs of bred cattle. But if you got way up cows and bulls to move, get them in here today or tomorrow for that deal. No sale this Wednesday. Check everything on the website. 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That's what's happening at Up City Livestock.

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1: ABC News, I'm Michelle Franzen. Following 2 weeks of renewed hostilities, the U.S. and Iran now agreeing to pause airstrikes. The White House says President Trump decided against striking Iran forcefully over the weekend. Sources tell ABC News one big reason was to preserve anti-missile defense systems like Patriots. Here's ABC's Karen Travers.
2: The president also spoke to Axios this morning, and he said that would consider going back to what he called, quote, very strong military action if talks between the U.S. and Iran were to fail. And he also said he's not really willing to give diplomacy all that much time. He was pushed on how long he is willing to give the diplomatic talks at this point, and he said either it goes fast or not at all.
1: Federal health regulators tracing the surge of cyclosporiasis cases, one of the biggest now in U.S. history. The CDC says four more states are now linked to recent cases of the parasitic illness and shredded lettuce iceberg lettuce. This is ABC News.
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4: Sunshine mixed with clouds at times this afternoon, with daytime highs approaching 92. Northerly winds 8 to 15 miles per hour. Lows level off around 70. Tonight, mainly cloudy skies expected. Sunshine mixed with clouds at times tomorrow. High temperatures reach up to 91.
3: I'm meteorologist Mandy Faluber on Watertown Radio.
4: Currently, it's 90 degrees.
5: 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I'm Brownfield reporter Kara Hart. 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

The fighting side of me with Merle Haggard. I'm Ashley Blake. Are you on a dating website? Well, we're going to talk about what you should put in your profile in just a little bit. Here's Vern Gosdin.

0: Hank Jr. right there. Let me ask you this. If you see people walking, do you usually walk slower, faster, or the same pace? Do you know you're judged on how fast you walk? Those who walk the same pace as others are judged to be a little bit more intelligent.
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0: in the pines. Well, it doesn't matter where you live. The Odyssey is out. Now, and to see it over the weekend, big old tub of popcorn with butter on it. Oh, it was awesome. It is a very long movie, about 3 hours, but definitely worth it. A lot of great movie stars in it and a lot of action.
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0: That is Johnny Paycheck, Slide Off Your Satin Sheets. It was a 16 studio album and it came out in 1977.
1: Soybeans, corn, and cattle were down. Hogs were mostly lower. Hello, I'm Megan with your commodity market update on Brownfield. Stein's devotion to innovation means farmers can count on them to provide the best products, get higher yields, and more profitability. Stein has yield. Soybeans were lower on profit taking and technical selling. Forecasts generally have cooler weather, but some better rain potential in parts of the region. Crude oil is dropping on a pause in the conflict between the U.S. and Iran. August beans down 39.5 at 12.08.5. September beans down 40.5 at 11.99¾. Corn was lower on profit taking and technical selling. Corn has been watching U.S. development weather and seeing some spillover from the decline in crude. The USDA is expected to lower ratings in its weekly update out after the close. September corn was down 12.5 at 4.51¾. December corn down 13.5 at 4.74. The wheat complex was also lower on profit taking and technical selling. The trade is waiting to see if commercial shipping traffic resumes from the Black Sea region. Midterm forecast for spring wheat in the Northern Plains is mostly looking dry. In Chicago, September wheat was down 18 at 660. Dees wheat down 18 at 677.5. In Kansas City, September wheat was down 16.25 at 729. And in Minneapolis, September wheat was down a dime at 704¼. Live and feeder cattle were down sharply on the phased reopening of the border to live cattle imports from Mexico. August lives down 185 at 225.22. October lives were down 372 at 218.77. August feeder cattle were down 707 at 338.25. Hogs were mostly lower on spread trade and profit taking. August lean hogs were up 12 at 102.97. October lean hogs were down $1.22 at 87.80. I'm Megan Grebner.
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2: ABC News, I'm Michelle Franz, and gas prices in the U.S. showing a little decline after President Trump backed away from hitting Iran hard with strikes over the weekend. Maritime traffic, though, still stalled in the Strait of Hormuz for oil and goods. Patrick DeHaan of Gas Buddy tells ABC News that the market remains volatile due to refinery issues in the Gulf and the ongoing war between Ukraine and Russia.
3: Gasoline and diesel only down 2 or 3 cents. That's only about a 2% drop. And part of the reason for that is that refining continues to be impacted. So while the price of oil is down significantly, the price of what comes out of a refinery is down nowhere nearly as significant. And that's something to keep an eye on here, that even if there is de-escalation between the U.S. and Iran, if no new tax emerge, we're still looking at Ukrainian drone attacks in Russia.
2: Along the border of Spain and France, evacuations continue as crews battle wildfires whipped up by dry and hot conditions and winds. The fires now blamed for at least one death in Spain. This is ABC News.
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those rocking years. Dolly Parton this afternoon. I'm Mike Sheffield. Welcome to a new week together. Glad you're here. Hope your weekend was a good one. Better Man, Clint Black.

0: If I Were a Carpenter, Man in Black, Johnny Cash. Song wasn't written by Johnny at all. Started as a folk song by Tim Hardin. But Johnny and June, they got a hold of it, turned it into a duet, won a Grammy for it, and just transformed it into one of the country music's greatest love songs, If I Were a Carpenter. Johnny and June Carter Cash. Ronnie Millsap, he's coming up.
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0: Blaze of Glory is Kenny Rogers. That was actually supposed to be released by another artist, but Kenny Rogers' record company had Kenny record it, and they got it out before anybody else did, and it turned into a top 10 country hit for him. You know that song was produced by? Lionel Richie. Yes, that Lionel Richie, yes. I'm Mike Sheffield. Thanks for listening this afternoon. Johnny Lee and Randy Travis will be on your...
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0: 14 Karat Mine by Gene Watson. You know, even though Gene had more than like 20 top 10 country hits, that song was the only one that ever made it all the way to number one. He actually found that song by accident while digging through a pile of demo tapes on his tour bus.
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0: I wish I could have turned my head and left my heart alone. That's the Oak Ridge Boys. They weren't the first to record that song. Conway Twitty also recorded it. So did T.G. Shepherd. But the Oak Ridge Boys took it way up to the charts.
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2: 25, 50, 50, down or down, 75, 75, 100, down or down, 100 and a quarter. 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
13: 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I'm Brownfield reporter Kara Hart. 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
1: ABC News, I'm Michelle Franzen. President Trump, while traveling to Michigan to speak at an economic event, says he's in no rush to reach a temporary ceasefire deal with Iran. It comes after the president backed away from hitting Iran hard with strikes over the weekend, he says, to give diplomacy a chance. The president says Iran wants to restart talks.
2: I have a lot of patience. I have plenty of time. Plenty of time. Their whole shoreline's wiped out. The strait is in very good shape. And we're talking right now. You know, they wanted to talk.
1: Sources tell ABC News the pause in strikes is also out of concern for the U.S. stockpile of air defense systems, including Patriots. Seattle authorities continue to search for a second suspect wanted in connection with the deadly shooting at a food festival last night. Three people were killed, four others injured. Police say a 15-year-old is in custody. Temporary protected status, or TPS, for more than 300,000 Haitians set to expire today, along with protections for thousands of Syrians. It follows a Supreme Court ruling last month. This is ABC News.
3: Here's your forecast from Watertown Radio and GoWatertown.net. High temperatures reach up to 92 this afternoon under partly cloudy skies. Winds out of the north, 10 to 15 miles per hour. Mainly cloudy skies expected. Tonight, lows level off around 71. Highs level off around 91. Tomorrow, sunshine mixed with clouds at times. I'm meteorologist Mandy Thaluber on Watertown Radio. Currently, it's 90 degrees.
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Country music is powerful stuff. These songs can put your mind in a cowboy hat, sitting at the counter, having breakfast at Dorothy's Diner. Yeah, country music's got you covered.

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0: Hello, Walls. It's Farron Young. You know, Willie Nelson wrote that song, and at the time, Willie was so broke that he offered to sell that to Farron for $500. Instead, Farron just loaned him the money and told him to keep the song. Good thing he did. It became Willie's first major songwriting breakthrough and one of country music's biggest hits of the early 60s. Good afternoon. I'm Mike Sheffield as we go on this musical journey together every afternoon this way. I've got Brooks and Dunn coming up. Oh, by the way, they're out on tour doing some shows this summer. Watch for them. 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

0: We're not back in love by Monday. It's Merle Haggard. Not really a breakup song. It's about a couple taking one last romantic vacation to see if they can just save their marriage before calling it quits. And it became the very first single Merle released after moving to his record label MCA Records back in the late 70s.
1: Here's the deal. The government is over $38 trillion in debt, which means the IRS isn't slowing down. And the tax code is complex and unforgiving. 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

It's Reba this afternoon. Was hanging out at the farm over the weekend, and these guys were in the CD player of my mother-in-law's car.

0: I need more of you. It's Bellamy Brothers this afternoon and Linda Ronstadt back there. When will I be loved? T.G. Shepherd and John Anderson. Some tunes from them coming up on the playlist here in just a little bit. My name is Mike Sheffield. Thanks for joining me on this Monday afternoon. I hope your day has been going well. We're getting back into it. Football is back. 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
1: Good afternoon. If you've been waiting for a break from this terribly hot stretch of weather we've been experiencing, well, you're going to have to wait at least a few more days to get it. After triple-digit heat across South Dakota over the weekend, the heat is going to remain in place for a good chunk of this week.
2: You know, today and Tuesday, still highs in the 90s for many areas, but a couple degrees cooler than what we saw this weekend, it appears anyway. And then the humidity, we don't think, is going to be quite as oppressive as it was over the weekend. Still fairly humid in some places, but right now our forecast heat index values generally stay below 100 degrees this week. So we don't, you know, have any heat advisories in effect or things like that.
1: That's National Weather Service forecaster Travis Tarver. Watertown saw a high of 96 on Sunday, with the heat index value topping out at 103. Governor Larry Roden has formally requested a presidential major disaster declaration for 8 South Dakota counties and 2 reservations in response to a tornado and historic windstorm. Beadle, Bennett, Buffalo, Day, Hand, Hughes, Hyde, and Stanley counties, along with the Crow Creek and Lower Brule reservations, are in the request. It covers a storm system that went through South Dakota from June 28th until July 3rd. The damage estimate to public property is more than $4.5 million. The weather produced sustained high winds and extreme gusts of 131 miles an hour in Highmore that's being evaluated for both state and national records. Remember, you can get news anytime online. 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That's a look at what's happening. From the Watertown Radio Newsroom, I'm Mike Tanner.
3: Here's your forecast from Watertown Radio and GoWatertown.net. Slight chance of thunderstorms tonight. Otherwise, mainly cloudy skies expected. Lows level off around 71. Winds out of the north, 5 to 10 miles per hour. Highs level off around 91. Tomorrow, sunshine mixed with clouds at times. I'm meteorologist Mandy Faluber on Watertown Radio. Currently 89.
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0: Jeannie C. Riley is Harper Valley PTA, the song written by the great storyteller Tom T. Hall. And actually, the story is based on a real single mother he knew growing up. Someone who wasn't afraid to stand up to town's self-appointed moral authorities. The song became Jeannie C. Riley's debut single and made her the first woman ever to top both the country and the pop charts at the same time. I just learned something. I did not know Tom T. Hall wrote that song.
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0: 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Most listeners thought, you hear that song's about an old man reminiscing about a 1963 Corvette. The whole song is really a setup. The punchline is that he's actually talking about the brunette sitting in the passenger seat, not the car.
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0: Donna Fargo, happiest girl in the whole USA. She actually was going to call that the happiest girl in the whole wide world, or in the whole world. And did you know that she was still a high school English teacher when that song became a hit? Donna Fargo for you this afternoon. I'm Mike Sheffield. Thanks so much for being here. Got Pure Prairie League coming up.
1: Here's the deal. 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
8: 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I'm Brownfield reporter Kara Hart. 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
9: Sometimes, after service, it feels like every step we take sets us back.
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11: Have you heard that the Coddington County Achievement Days are coming August 3rd through 6th at the Extension Building? Hi, I'm Hazel McGregor from the Country Ramblers 4-H Club. 4-H does have hands-on learning with the projects we make in areas as showmanship and fashion review where we interact with the judges. 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
2: ABC News, I'm Michelle Franzen. The Trump administration asking the Supreme Court to weigh in on federal oversight on mail-in voting.
3: The Solicitor General requested that the justices clear the way so the proposed changes to mail-in voting could be implemented in time for the November elections. After Trump signed an executive order in March seeking to increase federal oversight of elections, the Postal Service proposed a rule that would require states turn over lists of approved voters. Under the policy, the Postal Service would refuse to deliver ballots in states that don't hand over their voter lists. A group of 23 states sued to prevent the changes from taking effect. Peter Harlambous, ABC News.
2: Gas prices falling slightly after the U.S. and Iran paused airstrikes. Maritime traffic, though, still stalled in the Strait of Hormuz. A judge in California says the murder trial for David Burke, known as the Singer David, can proceed. The singer is charged with killing an underage teen he allegedly had a sexual relationship with. Her body later found in his trunk. David Burke denies the charges. 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
5: Slight chance of thunderstorms tonight. Otherwise, mainly cloudy skies expected. Lows level off around 71. Winds out of the north, 5 to 10 miles per hour. Highs level off around 91. Tomorrow, sunshine mixed with clouds at times. I'm meteorologist Mandy Thaluber on Watertown Radio. Right now, it's 90 degrees.
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8: Yes, indeedy, 6:30 the time, 88 degrees. Welcome back to another edition of the Dakota Racing Show. Hopefully everybody is staying cool. Yeah, this 88 here sounds okay compared to some of the other stuff that we had over the weekend and over the last two or three weeks or so. Mother Nature was very cruel to the racing world over the weekend. Yes, it was. We got off to a decent start, but then when we... got deeper into the weekend, Aberdeen, well, let's put it this way. Canby, we started off in Canby on Thursday, and that was at the Renegade Speedway at the Yellow Medicine County Fair. Real nice, a beautiful night of racing, lots of cars, and a big crowd, and we had some good racing there. And then also Wilmer, they raced on Thursday night. And then Montevideo got their races in Friday, but then Aberdeen had a doubleheader Friday and Saturday for the Dakota Rumble, and they got stormed on both nights. So they only got a couple features in, and that was on Friday. I did talk to Kent Arment up there, and they're going to try and see if they can reschedule things for the Tri-State Late Model feature, also the Street Stocks and some other classes as well. And then Madison, Minnesota, on Saturday, they canceled their races. Viking Speedway up in Alex, they canceled theirs, too hot. Watertown canceled on Sunday, too hot. Granite City, way over there by St. Cloud, they canceled because it was too hot. But some tracks, Fergus Falls, Grand Forks, and some of them other ones got their races in on Friday, too. But, yeah, she was nasty, and I understand why some of those races were canceled, because I've been talking to some of the drivers, too, you know, going back 25, 30 years ago, sure, it got real hot, but I don't think the humidity and the dew point was up there the way it is now. You know, geez, last night at 9:30, 10 o'clock, the dew point was still up there around 80, and that's way, way too hot. So who are we going to be talking to tonight? Rod Patterson, who retired from the racing world here a few years ago. But he still was on the Houston Speedway Hall of Fame. And by the way, Houston Speedway, too, that was another track that canceled the races on Sunday. But we're going to be talking about Doug Clark. Doug Clark, who passed away here about a month ago, the great Hall of Fame flagsman and Houston Speedway, Knoxville. He's in the Hall of Fame in a few places there. He, some of the stories, it's amazing with him. And he... was a flagsman for some specials in Huron and also in Aberdeen. Also, I think he did a season or two full-time over at Montevideo, Fiesta City Speedway. I remember back in the day when Jim Phillips was doing racing his cruiser car. He got into an argument with Doug, and I told him, I said, I don't think you should get into an argument with Doug Clark. But that's what happened. But we're going to talk about that, Rod Patterson. Trevor Nelson is going to be with us finally after his work has slowed down a little bit. But, man, he's been a hot driver, too, in the Superstock. And Lauren Johnson, the dirt doctor out there at the Miller Central Speedway area, too. Still, he and his two kids racing, and we're going to talk with him and find out some things if eventually maybe the Miller Central Speedway will get back open. So we'll have to wait and see about something for next year down the road. The show being brought to you by Dirt Track Supply, Watertown, Fort Chrysler, Bobcat, The Engine Shop, Clark Community Oil, Just One More Casino, 2T Sales and Service, Crawford Austin's Funeral Chapel, and Automatic Transmission and Gear. And I got some results from a few of the tracks, got national points to talk about schedules too, so yeah, we're still going to do some stuff, even though we didn't get a lot of racing in this past weekend. Rod Patterson is up next here on the Dakota Racing Show.
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0: 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Hot, muggy, sticky. Going to be that way for a big part of the week anyway. And Mother Nature had control over the racetracks over the weekend. We'll talk about that down the road. Rod Patterson is going to be joining us. And he's down there with Sioux Falls, Hartford, Wagner, you name it, when it comes to racetracks. And Rod, welcome to the show.
1: Thanks, Ron. I appreciate the time.
0: Yes, and let's go back and talk about you before we're going to talk about Doug Clark, the longtime Hall of Fame flagsman. Let's talk about you and your history. And I remember when I had you on the show here a few years ago, you were just retiring.
1: Yeah, and it's kind of stayed that way. And, you know, you and I, before we came on the air, were talking about the heat. You know, getting up in age as I am, love racing, but I can't do the heat as much as I used to. So I try to get to the races once in a while. If the weather's decent, I'm not a fair weather fan, but I can't handle the heat anymore. So that's why I've kind of stepped away from it, and still have the love for it, obviously, but I've been able to be blessed to have a great career.
0: That's right. And when we're talking to about the heat, I talked to you off the air. I'm going to have some drivers on, and we talked about going back 25, 30 years ago, and it got pretty hot, but man, the humidity and the dew point, the way it is today, being way up in the high 70s and low 80s, and that's just like being down in the New Orleans area or something. And yeah, it's a lot different than it was quite a few years ago. And man, you go outside sometimes, it's not the wind is not even blowing, and it's just it's hard to breathe.
1: Well, it is, and you know, I'm not a mechanic by any stretch, but I know there's good air and bad air when it comes to race cars. So I can't imagine they're going to run at their optimum. Plus, you know, you think about these drivers that wear the fire suits and, you know, mm-hmm. being in the car for that long. But the ones that I think about are the safety crews, you know, like your MedStars and your EMTs at all these tracks that are wearing the fire suits all night long, don't get a break. The people in the concession stands that are hovering over a hot grill or the hot fryers all night, they don't get a break. So, you know, and people in general. You know, I hate to have the liability of having somebody catch heat stroke out at the racetrack because, you know, then where does the liability lie? So it's better to be safe than sorry. You know, we haven't seen it in quite a while, and I know people get a little irritated by having races called off because of excessive heat, but you have to err on the side of safety when it comes to something like that, for sure.
0: That's true, but it does. It makes the summers go a lot faster.
1: Yeah, I know we were talking the other day that Houston themselves has been affected 5 times by weather, whether it be rain or this excessive heat. And, you know, the other thing that's tough from a promoter standpoint is not only do you not get the fans, but how do you plan on food? You know, if you make too much food, then you've got waste there. You know, so it's just a tough situation all around.
0: That's right, then. Let's just talk about Houston Speedway just a little bit, and before we move on to Doug, what do you think about the big special they had? Again, the money getting higher and higher and higher, and David Gravel from Watertown, Connecticut wins $300,000.
1: Yeah, that's always a great event, and, you know, when, you know, I heard that they were going to be putting this on a number of years ago, I thought, wow, this would be pretty cool, but I don't think anybody would have ever expected the level that where we're at now. And we talked about races being affected by weather. You couldn't have asked for a more perfect 4 days of racing. Temperatures were in the 70s. The place was absolutely jam-packed. The racing was phenomenal. So it's beyond everybody's wildest dreams. And, you know, Todd Gwehring is such a special race fan. Obviously a tremendous businessman, very successful. But he loves his racing, and he loves to invest in it, not only with his race team that,

0: owns David Gravel's team that has been so successful, but the racetrack as well, and the amount of money he's invested, not only infrastructure-wise, but in the purses as well. It's just, we're so blessed to have him as the owner of the racetrack. And then his general manager, Doug Johnson, just does a phenomenal job as well. So they have a great team and a great thing going right now, and that was a phenomenal weekend.
1: My sister and brother-in-law, they live in Jackson, Minnesota, so they know those guys very well, you know, because they run the Jackson Speedway as well. So, but let's get to the longtime flagsman, Doug Clark, passed away here, I don't know, it was a little over a month ago or so, and you knew him quite well. And I heard you on Mark Ovenden's Call in All Sports, and I thought, hey, that would be a good idea to get Rod back on the show and talk about Doug Clark and how successful he was. And 45 years that he did flagging at various tracks, and he's in the Hall of Fame at Houston Speedway, also in the Outlaw Sprint Car Hall of Fame, and you name it, he did it.
0: Indeed, and you know, he's one of only two men to be inducted into the South Dakota Sports Hall of Fame that come from racing. So that tells you what kind of impact he made. You know, ironically, he got his start kind of, I don't want to say by accident, but 1979, Don Marquardt, who we just inducted into the Houston Hall of Fame here a couple weeks ago, was running Hartford, and they were looking for a flagman. And Doug Clark applied for it, and there was a little, you know, not apprehension, but they weren't sure that the guy with no experience would be the right guy. But there were some people that got together with Don and said, yeah, I think you should give this guy a shot. So his first flagging was at Hartford Speedway, the old half mile, back in 1979. Mm-hmm. And ironically, his last race that he flagged on dirt was at Hartford at I-90 on August 20th, 2022. And from that humble beginnings in 1979 to now, you won't find a more respected official or a person in general in racing than Doug Clark was.
1: Yeah, he was a 1971 graduate at Sioux Falls Washington High School. And also, including South Dakota racing legend Doug Wolfgang before moving on to Flagstaff, but he was real good friends with him and did some flagging for some Hall of Famers. But one thing I was reading about race, too, is one thing that he went through, you know, he being black, and he went through some of that, too.
0: Yeah, he did. And, you know, when I would talk to him about that, he really didn't really want to say much about that because, you know, racing is probably the most politically correct sport there is. Yeah. Because it doesn't matter if you're male or female, it doesn't matter if you're 17 or 70, it doesn't matter what nationality or race or creed or whatever. If you can make a race car faster than the other person, you win. So he really didn't talk about that much. I did an interview with him for Midco Motorsports a number of years ago, and I asked him that question, and he just kind of shrugged it off like it wasn't any big deal. And that's kind of the way Doug was. You know, just put all race and all that stuff aside. He's just a man and doing his job and did it well.
1: Yeah, he did. I know that he did some specials in Huron. I think he was in Aberdeen. I know he did some in Montevideo, Minnesota. And I don't think he ever did any in Watertown. I had to ask about that, too. But 2016, he received the Sprint Car Racing highest honor when he was inducted into the National Sprint Car Hall of Fame in Knoxville, Iowa. Also inducted into the South Dakota Sports Hall of Fame, as he said, in 2022, as well as the Houston Speedway and Knoxville Racing Hall of Fame. In 2024, he achieved another career milestone when he served as a flagman for NASCAR Xfinity Series race. So that's really special.
0: That was. He was the, guest starter at Iowa Speedway, and Hy-Vee had put kind of that together along with the Xfinity Series, and that was June 15th of 2004. Even before that, though, he had flagged some NASCAR Craftsman Truck Series races back in the 2020, 21, 22, that area as well. So, you know, he's flagged for 45 years at tracks in 19 different states. So if that doesn't tell you what kind of respect the man had, I'm not sure what would.
1: So, yeah, he's really going to be missed. Now his son has taken over and been doing the flagging for many years.
0: Yeah, I think there was 17, 18, something like that, many, many years that Doug was flagging and Justin was his assistant and just kind of passed the torch along. And, you know, the thing that is going to be missed just as much as his flagging is his personality. I mean, he's always walking around with a smile on his face, and he is a guy that, you know, he doesn't hold the grudge. You know, there's been some really heated incidents with some drivers in the past, but at the end of the day, he's going to stand there and talk with you with a Miller Lite in his hand. And that patented laugh that he had always made time for drivers when they would be making some last-minute preparations. He'd do the walk-through in the pits and say hi to guys and stop and talk with them. So, you know, in the flag stand or on the official stand is one thing, but the person, I think, is going to be probably more missed than anything.
1: That's right, that's right. Well, how about you now? How have you been staying busy?
0: Well, my wife and I moved to Mitchell a year ago. We were in Harrisburg, and we moved to Mitchell, and I've got a great full-time position with General Motors dealership here in Mitchell. And then here in about a month or so, I'll be starting my third year of being the radio voice for Dakota Wesleyan football, men's and women's basketball. So from September 1st to about March 15th, I'll put on about 10,000 miles. And I jokingly say I get to go to a ball game, sit in a little box, and talk to myself for 4 hours, and they give me money to do it. So I'm pretty, pretty blessed to be able to do that. So that's how we stay busy, plus 9 grandkids. You know, chasing them around to their gymnastics meets, their volleyball games, their baseball and softball and all that. So, yeah, I stay pretty busy, that's for sure.
1: Let's go back to when Houston Speedway was bought by Chuck Brennan, and he ended up closing the place, and then also he bought Hartford's track, too, and then closed that up. But after so long, it got back to be open, and you was the one who took that over and opened up the track.
0: Where they paid Lyle and Don Howie to come work for them, and there was a no-compete clause as part of that contract.
1: Okay.
0: So Lyle and Don continued to own it, and after the first 2 years of that clause, Chuck did not write the check for the third year. So that was in 2019, and that's when the Howie family, along with Dale Furby, myself, Sean Neistat, and Terry Buda-Kiergaard, put a team together, and that's when we opened it up back up again. But the Chuck Brennan thing, you know, what I'll say about that is he did invest a lot of money in infrastructure there. He put the new Musco lighting up, and he paved the entire infield and did bleachers and suites and things like that. It just it had an unfortunate ending because of the day-to-day operations, but when it was all said and done, Todd Queering came in and took it over and has taken this to heights that nobody would ever, ever imagine.
1: And how many years has that been now, you know?
0: Well, 2019 is when I-90 opened up again.
1: So
0: cool. And then I think it was like a year or two later, I think, is when Todd came in. It was during COVID, and for a while we didn't think that Houston was going to sell at all because Chuck was asking such an inordinate amount of money. But I think what happened on this deal is when COVID was hit, Minnesota just flat out shut down. And, you know, with Todd's corporate office being in Wyndham and the racetrack in Jackson and a lot of his operations in Minnesota were inhibited by Minnesota shutting down that way. So he decided to move his corporate offices and things to Brandon. And when it comes to the racetrack, I think because of the COVID deal, I think Todd's, you know, price that he was willing to pay went up a little bit, and I think Chuck Brennan's price to sell it came down a little bit. And I mean, that's just speculation on my part. I don't have any confirmation of that, but just kind of knowing the situation, that's speculation on my part. But bottom line is they got the deal done, and our racetrack was saved. And I say our racetrack because I'm still a member of the Houston's Hall of Fame committee, and I grew up out there. I'm 58 years old. I've been going out there for 57 years, and I've seen that racetrack weather some storms. I didn't think it could weather this one, but thank goodness it did, and it's taken to great heights.
1: That's great. One time, I think Tony Stewart was even looking at it, right?
0: Well, that's the rumor. I know that Rudine Racing out of Washington was looking at it, Tony. I don't know how much interest he had in it. You know, in racing, as you well know, if it starts with the words "I heard," it's probably wrong. You know, but I mean, him owning Eldora, I think there was that natural, you know, curiosity. But I, you know, as far as I know, I think the only one that was really, really serious about it was Todd.
1: Okay. That's good, though. That's good. Yeah, Tony Stewart, now he's doing the drag racing thing. So, but, wow, anything else we could add there, sir? I think that's a great interview.
0: Well, I appreciate the time, Rod, and any chance I get a chance to eulogize a good friend like Doug, happy to do it. And I'll never forget the day, because it was a Friday afternoon, and you know how Fridays you get done with work and great weekend coming up. It was no more than 2 minutes after I walked out the door to head to my truck, I got a phone call from a guy named Butch Yezduk. He's on our Hall of Fame committee. Mm-hmm. Butch and Doug Clark and Doug Wolfgang all had been shop rats ever since they were, you know. And so Butch called me to tell me about it, and I just stopped in my tracks and I cried. Mm-hmm. I did not know that he was battling health issues. I hadn't seen Doug for a while, but he'd been battling some health issues, and it was a Friday, and he went out to his car to get ready to go to Knoxville for the weekend, and he never made it out of the driveway. You know, and so if there's any type of bright spot in this whole thing, and I can't really say it was a bright spot, but I'm just thankful that he didn't make it out of the driveway and he wasn't rolling down I-80 Speedway or I-80 Interstate 80 at 80-some miles an hour like everybody else drives, because that could have been really, really bad. It's bad enough we lost such a good man and a good friend, but if that would have happened to him on the road, that could have been really, really bad. So he was getting ready to go do what he loves to do, go to Knoxville, and boy, did he do that a number of times. You know, you think from Sioux Falls to Knoxville is 325 miles one way. Yeah. And he did that probably 18 to 20 times a summer for over 30 years. And not to mention the other racetracks that he went to. I mean, that old boy put on a lot of miles and very well respected, and we're going to miss him for sure. In fact, so respected that there's a group in Australia that actually flew him to Australia so he could flag a sprint car race in Australia. So if that doesn't tell you what kind of respect the man had for the sport around the world, I'm not sure what to tell you.
1: I was just going to say that. He should have had his own airplane so he could fly to Knoxville and didn't have to drive all the time, because that is a long ways, you know. Well, well, Rod, thanks for being with us. Congratulations on all your success as well, and have a wonderful football season, too, and we'll have to do it again down the road.
0: Okay, sounds good, Rod. Thanks for the time.
1: Okay, you bet. That's Rod Patterson down in Mitchell. The Dakota Racing Show continues right after this.
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0: We continue with the interviews on the Dakota Racing Show on this Monday night. They call this guy the Dirt Doctor. And we go all the way out to Miller, South Dakota with Mr. Lauren Johnson. Lauren, welcome.
1: Thank you.
0: Nice to have you back on the show. And are you staying cool?
1: I am indoors today, for sure.
0: And the air conditioning is working fine.
1: It is working fine.
0: We talked about this off the air. Going back, you know, 25, 30, 35 years ago, sure, it got real hot, but I don't remember the humidity and the dew points getting up this high and then being stagnant. And, you know, I feel bad for you guys with your in those cars with those fire suits, and it's just a hard time breathing. And so also, I bet the cars don't run that well in the stuff either.
1: No, it's hard on the cars and the equipment for sure.
0: So, yeah, but that's good that you're staying cool. Well, let's talk about you. Another season of racing along with some of your family members, Lane and Luke, and they're doing quite well.
1: Yeah, they're having a good season, a limited season. Their work schedule gets in the way for them, so they get to race, you know, roughly 15, 18 nights a year is all, and but they're making the best of it.
0: Let's go back to your hometown track of the Miller Central Speedway, and unfortunately the guys are not racing, but it's unfortunate. I like to go out there and watch the races, and it's got that old-fashioned look, and we miss the Miller Central Speedway because you and your family didn't have to drive that far, and you guys did quite well there.
1: Yeah, Miller was just a fun track all the way around. Fast, usually a couple of lanes and really competitive, and it helped being just a few blocks from our shop. I really hope they could get something worked out, get it going again. That would be absolutely spectacular for us. Maybe if Huron and Miller could coexist would be great, because I love both facilities.
0: Yeah, that's the one thing that I thought, that Miller was still going to race, because Dale Hargens had bought the license, you know, to still race on Saturday nights. And so I thought maybe Huron would race on Thursdays, like what you do over in Wilmer, Minnesota, and then Aberdeen, and then Miller, and then Watertown. You could have four straight nights of racing in this area, but it did not work out.
1: No, it did not.
0: So, and I had talked to Dale about it, and there was some word that maybe somebody else was going to buy the track, but... Yeah, he took it over and did a great job, 11 seasons, and hopefully he can get it back on track.
1: Yeah, next year's always a new year, a new outlook. You never know. There's always rumors that somebody's looking at getting the track open, and we would support that in any way that we could and help them along. I hate to see any racetrack close, let alone one in your backyard.
0: That's true, that's true. And you're always very successful at Dakota State First Speedway in Huron with Orville Chenoweth with all of those years and prior to that, and now we got some new owners. And this is the first time since 2017 that they have a full schedule, pretty much anyway. They only have two races left. It's hard to believe over there in Huron, but you've always done you get 100 feature wins here a couple seasons ago, wasn't it?
1: Yeah, we did hit that milestone. That just shows you how old I am. But the guys are doing a good job over there. They're listening to the drivers. They're listening to the fans. They're trying to do whatever they can do to make things work better for everybody. I've had a good time racing over there, and I hope that these last two races go off without a hitch. Looking forward to it.
0: Yeah, and I was kind of hoping that maybe they would start having some races at the South Dakota State Fair. They haven't had those races for, I don't know, close to 20 years now. So, you know, I always thought that when you go to the State Fair, they should have stock car racing.
1: The stands are always packed. You always met people after the races. That's the only time of the year that you ever seen them there, and it was great to catch up with them. The State Fair is wonderful for Central South Dakota, and it brings a lot of people in, and I miss that the races are not there. It was a cool event, and if you were ever lucky enough to win one, it was kind of a feather in your hat, and maybe someday they'll bring that back. You just never know.
0: Yeah, I was talking to Andy Brooker, who does the announcer, and had him on the